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0: and being lifted out of it can make the difference on how we approach our family, our job, our circumstances. 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We are grateful. 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You can do that with your gift. Any amount helps. If you didn't have a chance last week, that's all right, because spirit889.com is where you can go and give. And again, thank you.
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for you to know that he waits for you is so, so good and powerful. 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I'm Rob Anthony. I want to say thank you for providing those reminders, because that's what we need. And that's what Christine needed. She told us that she's having a rough day and she's hearing Spirit. That song will lift her out of those feelings. It's really simple. That's the point, though. An impactful story doesn't have to be this giant dramatic turn, because every single day, you and I, we know what it's like to be having that rough day.

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Franny Cash on Spirit. 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

0: The mental capacity of trying to find a new hobby. I'm Rob on Spirit Radio. I've been trying to find a new hobby, something that gives me a creative outlet and feels a little more constructive than scrolling and watching things, which I do way too often. Somehow, I've narrowed it down to three options that don't really belong in the same sentence, but I'm going to try anyway. Specialty bread baking. Okay. Leatherworking or learning harmonica. I think these are the three finalists. Part of me thinks it feels a little silly to be an adult and go, you know, I need a hobby. But the older I get, the more I think we need things that are just ours to learn and get better at. I don't have to be the most amazing blues harmonica player or the best leather craftsman. The point isn't just productivity or work, checking another box, but finding satisfaction. You make something, you learn something. Now I just have to decide whether I want to become the guy that makes sourdough, the guy that makes wallets, or the guy that annoys my family with a harmonica. When I frame it that way, all three feel very possible.
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2: I've heard people say that we pray to connect with God. 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But when I'm with her, all I have to do is talk to her. I think we forget that God is always with us. He'll never leave us. He'll never forsake us. Instead of praying to connect with Him, maybe we should just pray from our connection with Him. 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
2: I've heard people say that we pray to connect with God. 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Maybe we should pray from our connection with God. This is Jim Franklin, the senior pastor at Cornerstone Church in Fresno. When I'm not with my wife and I want to talk to her, I've got to connect with her through the phone. But when I'm with her, all I have to do is talk to her. I think we forget that God is always with us. He'll never leave us. He'll never forsake us. Instead of praying to connect with Him, maybe we should just pray from our connection with Him. It's out of the spirit of adoption that we cry, Abba, Father. Just like that old song says, He's as close as the mention of His name. 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
1: Three brothers in a fire, willing to die for their faith. 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
5: 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I'm John Fuller.
2: Well, what Joe said right there, secret sins do lead to bondage, and that's the essence of his story. 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
4: It began in 1971 when I was a 16-year-old junior in high school. And by that time in my life, unfortunately, having been routinely molested by a number of men as a boy, growing up terribly confused, then realizing my sexual confusion was leading me towards interactions with grown men, I had begun seeing adult men for secret sexual liaisons. Of course, at that time, 1971, you could get yourself killed if you declared yourself openly gay. So this was a secret part of my life. On the one hand, I felt such a discomfort with that I was on a regular basis dosing myself with LSD and marijuana and cocaine. But on the other hand, I was finding it oddly liberating to say, this is who I am. I am gay. I embrace this. I am determined not to hate myself for this any longer. And in that conflict, part of me saying no, part of me saying yes, I met a lovely classmate who asked me to a backwards dance. That's one of those dances where the girls ask the guys. And she was one of our homecoming princesses, a beautiful young lady, and I was very flattered and delighted to accept. We went out, had a wonderful time. I dropped her off, and I said, you know, I would love to see you again. And she said, that's great, because I'd like to take you to church. That Sunday, we drove from my hometown, Long Beach, California, out to Costa Mesa, California, to this little place called Calvary Chapel, a tiny church which was bursting at the seams with scores of newly born-again hippies who were on fire and not at all shy about talking about it. To walk into that place was to feel something tangible. As a non-believer who knew nothing about the Father, the Son, or the Holy Spirit, I felt the presence of all three. I didn't know what it was, but it was like a wall of something that hit me. And that was the first time I ever heard the gospel clearly presented. And the impact was almost unbearable. I came under conviction that would last for weeks because I knew what it was going to require. I was just now embracing being a gay man, and now here comes this conviction that I'm going to take up my cross and say no to that. And after going back and forth on it, finally, in the middle of the week at school, I snuck off school grounds, went to a little park across the street, and knelt under a tree and said yes. Yes, I will receive your grace. I want to be born again. Please forgive me and take me. And oh, what a time that was. But there was a problem. And I say this because I know to this day there are many people in the church who are in the same position I was in. I had been born again. I had been filled with the Spirit. I loved the Lord, but I had temptations. And I thought the presence of those temptations meant there was something foundationally wrong with me. And I felt that especially because, let's face it, in 1971, nobody was doing what we're doing this morning. Nobody was talking about this openly within the church. And while I heard people testifying about overcoming drug abuse, cultic experiences, violent backgrounds, I never heard a story of somebody dealing with this, which only reinforced my idea that I'm still a freak. I'm still an abomination. I still don't fit in. I'm still on the outside. If these people knew what temptations I have, not behaviors. I had repented, and I was living a sanctified life. I in no way gave in to the temptations towards homosexuality, but I thought the presence of those temptations was an indicator that I was fundamentally defective. And because I kept that a secret, I think you know where this is going. The secret temptation you refuse to bring to light eventually becomes the secret sin you begin to make peace with, which eventually becomes the bondage which derails your life. And by 1978, the derailing happened when I said very plainly to myself and to God, I am tired. I wanted all these feelings to go away. I'm mad at you for not making them all go away. I'm mad at the church for not understanding people who have these particular temptations. I'm mad at, well, I mean, I was mad at everybody but President Nixon, and I wasn't crazy about him either. So I said something very dangerous to say. I will. Because in that moment I said, I give myself permission. I am tired of trying to resist these feelings. I know that they are wrong. And you know what? I don't care anymore. I will give myself permission to indulge. And that was the day I stepped into an adult bookstore to view pornography, which I had not seen since I was a boy. And from there, it was all downhill. As one decision, I will, led to another, I will, which led to another, I will, which finally landed me in a gay bar, night after night, drinking excessively, engaging in promiscuity. I had been a struggler. A struggler in the church is someone who has a secret temptation and does not want to bring that temptation to light. And so as such a person, I embraced a gay identity. I worked hard to tell myself, this is all right with me, even if it's not all right with God, which lasted for about a year. And then the conflict really surfaced when I realized, and yet, I miss my fellowship of the church. I miss abiding in Christ. I miss the communion of the Holy Spirit. That's when someone came along, a gay friend of mine, who said, I know a church where you can be both, where you can be openly gay and openly Christian, and they will teach you how to reread the Bible in a way to show there is no conflict between the two. And I thought, I got to hear this. And that was when I stepped into the local congregation of the Metropolitan Community Church. And walking into that church and hearing the pro-gay interpretation of Scripture, on the one hand, I thought, yes, this is answered prayer. On the other hand, I thought, this is kind of sloppy theology. And yet, even if it's wrong, is it so terribly wrong? I mean, if I embrace this and identify myself as a gay Christian, isn't that a step in the right direction? I'll stop my promiscuity. I'll stop my excessive drinking. I'll clean my act up and I'll live as a gay Christian man, responsible and moderate in his lifestyle and still proclaiming Jesus Christ. So much so that eventually I joined the staff of the church and I began preaching a pro-gay theological message. I began teaching Bible studies. I was active with the church. And I thought, finally, I have landed at a place of peace. I am no longer denying my sexuality. I am no longer denying my Christianity. It has all come together. Thank you, Lord. But something interesting was happening in the midst of all that. I was embracing something that was doctrinally satisfying to me, but also very dangerous. In 2021, it's becoming increasingly common. And there are many believers, many church leaders even, who are saying that perhaps this issue, what the Bible does or does not say about homosexuality, is one of those secondary issues we can agree to disagree on but still be in fellowship with each other over. And there are such issues, aren't there? I mean, there are some doctrinal matters we can agree to disagree on and it doesn't break our communion. Good night, somebody's right about the rapture of the church. Wherever you have landed, pre-trib, mid-trib, post-trib, somebody's wrong, somebody's right, but I can't imagine us breaking fellowship over that. Sexuality is another matter. Sexual sin is aggressively condemned in 21 out of all of the New Testament books. The first case of recorded church discipline occurred over a sexual sin within the congregation, and you'll remember Paul was so put out with the Corinthian church when he said, there's sexual sin in your midst, and you're actually proud of it. This is not a secondary issue. This is a primary issue. In a pluralistic culture, yes, there's room to agree to disagree. Within the body of Christ, no. There is no room for diversity on something as basic as the definition of marriage and family. On this point, we dare not compromise. I had embraced a serious error, but the peace I was feeling was soon evolving into something different. I was beginning to feel angry. There's a good reason for that. I had embraced this. I wanted to believe it was true, but there was a still small voice telling me it wasn't. My own conscience, my own foundation in the Word of God, and the conviction of the Holy Spirit were all conspiring together to tell me, no, Joe, you're embracing a lie.
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4: Now, when my conscience is telling me something that I don't want to hear and I decide, no, I'm not going to listen to that, then if you come along and tell me something that is in harmony with what my conscience is telling me, I'm going to be like, la, la, la, la, la, la, la, la, la. I don't want to hear it. I don't want to hear you. And if you keep saying that, you become my enemy. The body of Christ became my enemy. Many vocal leaders within the body of Christ were saying, this is not God's will. I didn't want to hear that. The more I heard it, the madder I got. And the madder I got, the more I decided, I don't want to just coexist with these people. I want to shut them up. And that's when I morphed from being religious to militant. Now, a gay militant is someone with a twofold agenda: the normalization of homosexuality and the silencing of anyone who objects to that normalization. I no longer believed just in seeking to normalize homosexuality in the culture. I, like many others, wanted to stamp out the voice of anybody who disagreed with that normalization. And I found a new drug when I made that decision. Now, I had given up drugs when I was a kid. When I was first born again, I stopped using dope. And even at my worst, I never relapsed back into using drugs, but I found a whole new one that could be generated within me. Rage. Getting angry. Getting angry over what I saw as an injustice. Getting angry over people I believed to be the oppressors. And man, there is nothing like the adrenaline rush you get when you feel you have a holy cause. They are the enemy. We're the righteous. And we go to battle with them. And in that, I felt so pumped and so powerful that when I look at the behavior of people throwing public tantrums and burning down buildings and getting in people's faces, I abhor it, but I get it. I became addicted to gay militancy. I felt so powerful debating people on college campuses and marching in parades and getting in people's faces about that. And all of the evangelical fervor I had applied to preaching the gospel when I was a kid, I now applied to converting the culture and the church to a pro-gay position. That was my righteous cause. And I loved it. Except, again, but God. Because there was something still testifying against me even in the midst of that. Occasionally, people who had known me when I was part of the Bible-believing church would run into me in the supermarket, or they'd call me up and they'd say, "Joe, I hear you've gone gay. I hear you're with a gay church. I hear you are really aggressive about it. What happened to you, man? I knew you when you were such a Christ-centered guy, and you knew the Word of God. How are you justifying this?" And like anyone who was well indoctrinated, I had all my answers ready. And I could rattle them off and look so calm and so convinced and end the conversation and go home and get drunk to kill the anger.

Because I knew I am being affected by what these people say. But I dare not let them know because that would be a concession. I have to be right. Because if I'm not right about this, what is my life built on? The whole foundation is going to crumble. No, no, no. I have to be right. I have to be right. Except as more and more time went by, I began to question how right I really was. Until early in January of 1984, when the conviction of the Holy Spirit was becoming overwhelming, at a time when, by all reasonable causes, it shouldn't have been. I mean, my life was going very well. Good job, wonderful apartment, good social life. I was in the best physical shape I'd ever been in. I was in so many ways a happy man who seemed to have so much together, as my openly gay, proud, religious self would tell you, and yet I'd wake up in the middle of the night wondering, are you kidding yourself? And at work, sometimes I'd feel like I'm about to cry. And finally, in January of 1984, one night I got home from a workout at the gym, sat down in front of the TV. I saw an old friend of mine on a Christian TV show who was testifying about his own secret struggle with alcoholism. And he said, I never gave the church a chance. I kept it hidden, and that's why it overtook me. And I thought, okay, Joe, let's be honest. Did you ever give the church a chance? No, I didn't. Way back then, I had decided the church will never understand this temptation I have. They'll think I'm a freak. They'll reject me. And if I decide that they'll reject me, that will justify my leaving the church. Because I had never said to any of my Christian friends at the time, this is a temptation I have. Will you please pray with me? Because I don't want to give in to it. Oh, if only I had done that. What a different course my life would have taken. Today, if only so many women and men would do that, what a different course their lives would take. And that was when I realized, okay, it's time to get honest. And that's when I turned out all the lights in my apartment and I knelt down and I said, Lord, I am ready to admit it. If I have been wrong, I want to know that I've been wrong. And that was the night I became repentant. The repentant individual struggling with same-sex desires is the person who comes into the church saying, I do have these desires. I'm not going to keep it a secret. I know it will be a sin if I yield to them. I want to grow in Christ, so what do I do now? That was the question I posed to the church when I repented, relocated, and got into good Bible-believing fellowship. Because I knew I can't do it the way I did it before. I can't pretend that these feelings are not a part of what I deal with. And as I began making friends in the church, a whole new experience for me, by the way, making honest, authentic friendships. The guys in my church took me in and said, yeah, we want you. Worship with us. Join our choir. Join our softball team. And so I could spill it all out with them. This is where I've been. I lived as an openly gay man. I wrestle with these feelings. I don't know what to do about it. There are some struggles we all relate to, right? The struggle to mouth off or punch somebody out or lie or be greedy. And there are some struggles that are more unique that only a minority of us experience, like homosexuality. But good night, it's all fruit from the same tree, isn't it? The sin nature. So these guys said to me, look, we don't expect anything out of you that we don't expect of ourselves. Get into the Word of God. Develop your prayer life. Abide in Christ. Fellowship with us. Be honest with us about your struggles, and we will be honest with you about ours. Seek the will of God and the calling of God in your life, and let's all grow together and become the men of God that we are meant to be. They knew how you love a brother who is seeking discipleship and accountability. And this is why I often say, you don't have to have a PhD in psychology or sociology to know how to minister to a homosexual person. Do you know the Word of God, and do you have the heart of Christ you're in? And you're equipped, as they were. Interestingly enough, when I prayed my prayer of repentance, I said, Lord, I have sinned against you. And I know I have the heart of a rebel. And I probably always will. You are bigger than my heart. Take a hold of this rebel. Make me obedient. I didn't even think to ask, change me, as in, make me straight, give me a wife, etc. But I did find, oddly enough, that as I abided in Christ and stayed in

0: fellowship and grew in grace and sought God's will, the homosexual temptations reduced and became less and less strong, and I started having a desire for a marriage and a family life, but I didn't know how on earth that was going to happen because I really didn't have the kind of a resume that Christian women were looking for, you know? But if one of them didn't come along, I met her in the choir I had joined. We started talking. I thought she was lovely at first. Then I thought, she's not just lovely, I really like her. And then finally that evolved into, she's not just lovely, she's not just somebody I really like, I want her. I want her. And after about, oh, I think 72 years, I worked up the courage to ask her out. On our second date, I told her my whole story. We courted for a year and a half. I proposed. We became engaged for another year and a half. And in August of 1987, she became my wife of 34 years now and mother of our two sons. There were, of course, things that facilitated change in me, some critical investments that need to be made. Critical investments that include intimacy with God. How does somebody walk away from a life-dominating sin? They must abide in Christ. As Jesus said, without me you can do nothing. Abide in me and I in you, because as the branch cannot bear fruit unless it abides in the vine, no more can you except you abide in me. Intimacy with God was critical. Alliances were critical. Developing accountability and relationship within the church. So the author of Hebrews said, exhort one another daily while it's called today, lest any of you be hardened in your hearts through the deceitfulness of sin. And of course, a lifestyle of stewardship. I love the way Paul puts this, 1 Thessalonians 4, 3-4. This is the will of God, your sanctification, that you abstain from fornication and that each of you learn, I love this phrasing, to possess your vessel with honor. Now I think I'm finally starting to get that. I don't own my body, but I am the manager. Lack of ownership doesn't mean you can abdicate authority. The owner commissions to the manager the owner's property and says, I am entrusting this to you. Answer to me for the way you manage what I have given you. Your passions, your thoughts, your gifting, and so forth. And in that context, I learned something wonderful about my own temptations. They would still come, but I hope I understand now that each temptation is an opportunity for worship. Because when I yield my members to God, as Paul told the Romans to, what am I doing if not worshiping? Just like we did this morning, we yielded our hands, our mouths, our bodies. So every time I feel like doing this and I say, Lord, I love you, I do crave that, but you are what I want. What is that if not an act of worship? And that takes temptation out of the negative and puts it into the positive as a whole part of the sanctification process. Holiness, for goodness sakes, it's not an absence of temptation. It is faithfulness in temptation.
1: That is some biblical perspective from Joe Dallas on today's Focus on the Family with Jim Daly.
2: Yeah, it sure is, John. And I really appreciate Joe's final points on how to overcome a life-dominating sin. He said we need to accept accountability, abide in Christ, and steward ourselves. Man, that is powerful. What a great perspective. And as Joe said, each temptation is an opportunity for worship, and we can triumph if we turn to God instead of whatever is tempting us. That's the power of the Holy Spirit in us. We can overcome. And if you're struggling with temptation right now, please reach out to us and ask for a callback from one of our caring Christian counselors. This is a free service that we've provided for almost 50 years now, and we'll give you an initial consultation, some ideas on what to do next, and we can help you find a like-minded counselor in your area for an ongoing relationship. It would be an honor to serve you in that way. And let me just add that we are able to offer these counseling consultations thanks to donors like you. 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Of course, a one-time gift is great. It helps us today, but a monthly pledge helps us every day throughout the year. here so that we can be here for every person that God sends our way. 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It's called When a Loved One Says I'm Gay. 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By the way, I recently had a chance to sit down with Joe in an extensive interview to talk about how to engage today's toxic cancel culture with truth and compassion. 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It's called Refocus with Jim Daly. 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
6: When you know someone's story, everything they do makes sense. Mm-hmm. And so that has been this kind of mind shift. If I'm looking at somebody and what they're doing doesn't make sense to me, the problem is that I don't understand their story. And I need to be more curious. And this is true of my children. This is true of our marriage. This is true in the church.
7: Welcome to Family Life Today, where we want to help you pursue the relationships that matter most. I'm Ann Wilson.
8: And I'm Dave Wilson, and you can find us at familylifetoday.com. This is Family Life Today. All right, we got Jim and Angela Davis in the studio.
7: Woo!
8: And I, you know what I found out?
6: What is that?
8: I found out just a little while ago that Angela didn't even know she was coming, so I wrote the Family Life, Angela didn't know she's coming blues.
3: Let's hear it.
8: I don't know what's going to happen. I don't even know what's going to come out. I woke up this morning, and my husband Jim said we're on the show. I woke up this morning.
3: Oh, my goodness.
8: I got to talk about something I don't even know.
3: That's not true.
8: Well, we're on the show with Dave and Ann, talking about curious listening.
3: Nice.
6: There we go.
9: I mean, that is an opening.
8: The editors will probably cut that out. But
7: maybe we should just talk about communication, of how important right. that is in America.
6: We had to work some communication. I may have said yes to this before. I properly informed Angela, but she's here and excited to
8: But Angela,
6: be with you
8: when
6: too.
8: You heard it, were you excited? You're like, oh, that'd be great. Or was like, are you kidding me?
10: No, I started to panic. Absolutely. I was like,
7: this
10: what?
7: Is very typical for yes. Dave and I. And he'll say, you'll be fine. Just get up there and talk.
10: It's like you're speaking for him. Yes, same.
8: 100%. Is this a pastor thing? I don't know, maybe.
10: They believe in us so much. Yeah. I mean, thank you guys.
11: It's a compliment, kind of.
10: I think so.
6: We both know y'all do great. I wouldn't put you in a situation where I didn't think you would flourish.
10: But at the time, because this was like Saturday when I found out.
8: All right, so tell our, we got listeners and watchers. Yeah. They're watching. What you guys do? I mean, you're local. You just drove over here.
6: We did.
10: I'm a mental health counselor here in Orlando, working in private practice. It's pretty much my day job. And then we have four kids.
11: Yeah. And we've had you guys on several times. One, talking about your heart attack.
2: That's right. Mm-hmm.
11: That was a big deal. I had a lot of people call me and say, that was a great episode.
10: Good.
8: So thanks for having that heart attack.
10: Yeah, right.
8: We could create a great show.
11: But then you were on with your book. What was your other book called?
6: The Great Dechurching.
11: And you're a pastor.
6: That's right. I pastor Orlando Grace Church here in town. Dave has preached at my church.
11: And this is going to be your next book, probably.
6: Oh, we'll see. It's a Maybe. Fun, it could be. It's something that we're passionate about.
11: Yeah. Curious listening. Yeah.
8: Never heard that term. You know, when you sent me, here's some thoughts on where the book's going. Curious listening. What is that mean?
6: I realized that when you texted me last night and said, what are we talking about? But it is something that both of us have grown really passionate and excited about from the aspect of just wanting to grow and learn. Curious listening is what I would call a lost skill in our culture, a lost art. It's listening, really wanting to understand rather than just respond. It's wanting to,
8: I wouldn't listen real close. Say that again. You know that joke is coming.
6: Well, this is a skill. No.
8: When you said that, because I read that in your book proposal, wanting to instead of respond. Say it again.
6: Yeah, wanting to understand, wanting to know somebody. Now, this is admittedly something that you two do very well anyway, but not least of which you do this, you know, very often here in the studio. But listening, not just to respond, not to win, not to beat somebody or be right, but to really understand somebody and know somebody. And the implications for us in church, in therapy, in marriage, and in parenting are just huge. And I really started to become aware of this when I watched her go through her graduate program in counseling. And I began to see her developing skills that I have no idea what goes on inside the room when she's with somebody. But outside of it, I would see people begin to just open up in ways that she was always good at it, but there was something new. And then I began to see her being curious of me. And that really opened like this really sweet part of our marriage that I didn't know. I don't feel like we had experienced up until that point.
11: Angela, did you know, like you'd been learning, and so did you think, oh, I'm going to apply this?
10: No, I think it actually just changed inside of me.
11: Wow.
10: It's a mindset shift. And I can remember before I went to grad school, I was a really good listener. I mean, people would have said that was a great quality of mine. But now looking back, the way I listened was I kind of got immersed in someone's story. I was along for the ride. And I can remember in the beginning part of counseling, you're having to think through exactly what you guys do. You're thinking about, okay, I'm curious about this aspect. I want to know this. I want to know that. I want to understand how it impacts them or what they're feeling. You're probably thinking those things as you have guests. But in actual life, a lot of us don't do that. And so when I was sitting in the chair for the first time, I was going, this is hard to get my brain to start being curious about the other person instead of just being along for the ride. There was like something that had to shift inside of me. And so then I go the other way and I'm like, it's hard for me to listen because now I'm trying to think about a question. It's like going to the mental gym to try to develop this characteristic. This is something I work with clients. I mean, I think for every single human being to actually make this shift in our brains to be curious about what's going on in someone's life is very important.
8: I know that when we became the host of Family Life Today, which has been 8 years, 9 years.
6: Wow, that long.
8: It's been a while. That was what shocked me.
10: Okay.
8: I thought the job was come in, talk about marriage. Mm-hmm. I'm a pastor. I'm a speaker. You know, maybe it fits our gifting. And I'm like, that's not the job. The job is active. Mm-hmm. I didn't know the term then. Curious listening. You cannot take a second and let your mind drift off.
10: Right.
8: Like
10: right.
8: Jim's talking, Angela's talking. You got to be locked in. Yes. Knowing where to take this conversation and hearing what's said. I mean, somebody that's been really good at that her whole life is sitting right here.
11: Well, I think you've become a lot better, and I probably have too, but I'm fascinated by people's stories.
8: Yeah.
11: And I always in my mind, like, why did they come to that point or that conclusion or that? But this is when I realized I wasn't good at it, when our kids were teenagers.
10: I wasn't curious at all.
6: There's something that switches in our head to want to tell them what to do, establish boundaries, like create an atmosphere where you will respect me. But that response, I mean, and sometimes that's needed. I don't want to minimize that, but it's kind of the defensive side of parenting. The offensive side, where we're gaining ground, is really understanding their heart and their fears and their wounds. That doesn't, at least in our house, happen very naturally. And so we have to think about how do we create spaces for that, and not that we're the best examples of it. We were driving over here this morning just talking about how can we create more spaces
8: for
6: this.
8: You were telling Angela where you were going today?
12: I thought we were going out for breakfast.
6: I told her we're just going to hang out with Dave and Ann. She said, great.
11: And I think part of it is, as parents, our job is to teach, train, disciple our kids. We're instructing them. But before they're even teenagers, to be curious about, what do you think about that? Why do you think that?
10: Yes.
11: It's hard sometimes to turn the one off and put the other one on. Kind of that thinking cap, like, I'm going to be a curious listener, which we should do all the time with everyone.
12: So why don't we?
6: I really think there may be more than this. There probably is, but there's at least a spiritual side and a cultural side. The spiritual side, when the fall happened, when sin entered into the world, we got new instincts in terms of how we communicate. We have instincts of fear and anxiety and the instinct to want to win or beat or compensate for our own insecurities and fears in the ways to be defensive, justify, hide, blame shift. All these things entered into our instinctual mode. And all of those things work against wanting to curiously listen to somebody, hear their story, and really see the image of God, as marred as it may be, inside somebody else. So you have the spiritual component, but then there's a cultural component. Like, we live in an age where talking is more prized than listening, where winning is more prized than understanding. And I think, you know, we see that in the political realm. We see that on social media. Everything about social media is geared toward selfishness.
11: Yes.
6: You know, I want to see a certain thing. I want to project a certain thing. And when we post, we're talking, we're not listening. So there's a lot, I think, culturally, and this is probably true to some extent in every culture, but I think uniquely in our moment, that works against curious listening and trains us to do the opposite.
8: All right, Ann, quick question. What would I say is my favorite thing about you?
11: Is this a trick question?
8: See, this is why we need Spouseology.
11: Spouseology is a couple's trivia game that puts how well you know each other to the test, with plenty of laughs along the way.
8: Yeah, there's 240 questions, so whether you've been married 2 years or 46 like us,
11: there's always something new to discover.
8: All right, go grab Spouseology for your next date night or couple's game night at shop.familylife.com.
11: And Dave, the answer was my sense of humor.
8: Sure, let's go with that.
12: One of the things I try to communicate in the communication talk at the weekend, remember, it's what you just said. When you try to communicate, there's two things we often think about: skills, and that's what usually people think. I got to be a better communicator. I got to articulate what I'm saying or listen better. But the other thing I think is as important, if not more important, is attitude.
8: Yeah.
12: And so I've always said at that little section of the weekend, remember, the best listeners are humble. It's like the character quality that makes you a great listener. It's like, 100%. It's not about me. It doesn't really matter what I want to say or what I think. It's about them right now. And to be humble enough to say, I'm not going to interrupt. I'm not going to cut off. I'm not going to respond. I'm going to listen and ask a follow-up question. Is that true? Because I think humility, it could be the most important character quality in a marriage. It's like, it's not about me. I'm going to lay down my life to love you and listen to you.
10: One of the things that I talk about often, and I think we both talk about, is that it's impossible to be critical and curious at the same time.
8: Ooh.
10: Think about that. You
6: can't.
10: Actually can't do both of those. And so when we're coming from a place of criticism, it changes everything. We've got a tone about us. My kids will say that, Mom, you just come in with a tone. And it's right. Like I've already made a judgment on something. I'm being very critical. But we will come at people like that. And we have to be able to change that shift in our mind to curiosity. If I recognize that I'm coming in with a defensive, I'm coming at you trying to win posture, that's not humble. Like curiosity and humility really go together. Mm. So that's what I keep in my mind. When I notice my tone, when I notice my, you know, defensiveness, when my walls are going up or I'm just trying to win, I'm automatically aware that I'm not curious. Okay, we got to take a step back, humble ourselves and start to ask good questions.
11: I'm just going to say, as parents, our kids hear and feel our judgment tones. Mm.
10: Oh, mine do. They told me.
11: I remember one of our kids was in high school and he was talking about this guy. And I said, is that the guy that's always high and he's always smoking pot? And I think I said something. Is that that bad kid? That's what I said. Is that that bad kid that's always high and he's always smoking pot? It's judgment.
10: Yeah.
11: I remember after that thinking, I need to ponder this. I wonder what his story is. Kids that
12: are curious.
11: Yeah.
10: That's exactly what we're talking about.
11: And that's what I'm talking about. Like I had one of our preschool granddaughters was saying, oh, that's the bad kid in school. He's always in trouble. And I remember saying to her, I wonder what his story is.
10: Yes.
11: I wonder what's going on, because we pass our judgment skills onto our kids. Yeah. And if we're judging, they're judging. Mm-hmm. And so, man, that's convicting. Jesus didn't do that. Jesus always knew the story and was always digging into it.
6: Well, you open 100%. Up a lot of doors right there. I mean, I love everything you're saying. I think last time we were on the radio, we love our counselor. We have a counselor. Her name's Kim Johnson. I'll give her that shout out. But she says, and this has been kind of revolutionary for me in this process, when you know someone's story, everything they do makes sense.
11: Yes.
6: And it doesn't mean that what they do is healthy or right.
11: Right.
6: But when you know someone's story, everything they do makes sense. Mm-hmm. And so that has been this kind of mind shift. If I'm looking at somebody and what they're doing doesn't make sense to me, the problem is that I don't understand their story. And I need to be more curious. And this is true of my children. This is true of our marriage. This is true in the church. It's true in a lot of different places. And then it actually makes me think of you and Ivy.
10: Yeah, this happened with one of our kids. A couple months ago, somebody in her class got expelled and all the kids are talking about it.
11: Yeah.
10: And, you know, all the judgments that they make for that reason. And I was just asking her, I wonder what is going on in his life that would make him make that decision. What do you think's going on? What do you know about him? Mm. And she started to actually change that in her brain to question. Yeah. Oh, I don't know. Well, I do know this and this. I was like, exactly. How do you think that makes him feel? Do you think he might be acting out of this? So it was really helpful to walk a teenager through.
12: Yeah, that's good.
10: Yeah. Let's question, what is going on in someone's life? What is their story?
12: Well, I'm curious.
10: Okay, let's go.
12: You said you have a counselor.
6: Oh, we do.
10: Yeah.
12: And a lot of people are like, wait, pastor? You know, we can remember Marriage Family Life speaker. Yes.
11: And I thought Angela was a counselor.
10: Hey, yeah. Yes. Yeah.
12: But I mean, seriously, there's some couples think that's like, oh, you got to really be messed up if you have a counselor. Talk about that. I'm curious. Yeah. Why?
10: Well, and I think we might have mentioned this the last time after the heart attack.
12: You did.
10: He changed a lot. And I think me trying to adjust, it changed our marriage. I mean, we go through these seasons in our marriage where one of us or maybe both of us change and we become different people and we get stuck wanting them to go back to who they were instead of making adjustments to who they are now.
11: That's huge right there.
10: It is.
11: Because we all do that. Mm-hmm. Like they change. Like, I don't think I know this person. And do I like this new person?
10: Yes. That's kind of the stage we were in. And we were like, we need to go back to marriage counseling. Let's talk about not just communication, but when you really get into good marriage counseling, you find out what are the wounds underneath your kind of unmet attachment needs that we're operating out of. When those are getting hit, then these defensive patterns start and we're pushing each other away in some form because we don't want to, it's hurting us and we can't name it. And that was just hugely helpful for us. And then you've gone on to do some more work on your own. But as far as a couple, highly recommend it.
6: Yeah, I have a monthly standing counseling appointment. There are times I don't even know what we're going to talk about.
12: Yeah.
6: I mean, there's nothing like, but every time I'm like, this is so good. And a lot of it is because she is a good, curious listener. And so there's a lot here. And we can, you mentioned Jesus. At some point, we can come back to Jesus because that's the most important. But in terms of neuroscience, like, we have these deep needs to be seen, to be, let's see if I can do this. This is your realm. To be soothed, to be, there's two more S's.
10: Safe and secure.
6: Safe and secure.
12: Seen, soothed,
6: safe, and secure.
10: So that's basically just defining what secure attachment is. And, you know, as believers, we would say God has created us with those needs. Like, we, every person in this world wants, number one, to be seen. We want to be seen and known. And then a lot of problems happen if we don't have anyone who soothes us. So we think about that with a baby when we come into the world. A baby cannot regulate its emotions. It needs a parent or a caregiver to do that. But even as adults, that soothing is more like someone empathizing with me does wonders for my nervous system, right? Or someone just even helping a calm, peaceful presence calms me down. So that's the soothe. And that makes us feel safe and secure. And those are very important S words, characteristics that we need in life. And curious listening is what helps provide all that for a person.
11: That's so good.
12: We know what a baby does when they're not soothed.
10: Yeah.
12: What do adults do?
10: Typically, they move into a state of isolation. And when we isolate, we are often, it can be distance, it can be just walls. Like, you know, when you think about the levels of communication we talk about at the Weekend to Remember, then I'm just staying up in like the facts, opinions, cliche area. I'm not moving into anything like vulnerability or transparency. So as adults, we hide, we put up walls, we isolate. And when we do that, especially when we're going through suffering, then we're only encoding a narrative in our mind that's going to be filled with anger or bitterness, guilt or shame, fear and anxiety, because we don't have anyone else's perspective. And we don't have anyone asking us questions to help us flesh out like, well, yeah, what is really true? Because all I have is my perspective.
11: Oh, that's so important.
6: Even thinking of like how change really happens. And again, this is something I felt like when you have a spouse that goes through a graduate degree in counseling, learn all these things, I should get like a secondary certificate or something.
10: He enabled me to do it. I feel like you do.
6: I learned so much. And we tend to think, and you know, as pastors, that change is going to happen when we can bring the right information to somebody. Or as a spouse, change is going to happen when I can change her information. She is going to feel differently.
10: I'm going to fix you.
6: I'm going to fix you. That's what it is. And curious listening is not a posture of fixing, but understanding actually facilitates change more because change doesn't begin with the solution. Change begins with someone feeling seen and not alone in their pain. That's the beginning of change. And there actually is some more neuroscience behind it that I'm going to oversimplify because this is not my specialty, but the brain is interestingly, from what I understand, like you have your front and your back and they're somewhat divided. I don't know why God chose to do it that way, but you have your prefrontal cortex that is more your reasoning. And then you have your amygdala in the back, which is more your instinctual feels. So when you feel anxiety and fear and, you know,
10: anger,
6: those kinds of emotions, they come from the back of our brain. And then the reasoning part happens fairly separately, but there's something that happens when we can talk about what we feel with the front of our brain. We can reason about why we feel what we feel. It connects the front and the back in a way that lowers defenses, barriers, emotions. And so with curious listening, just really having a posture of, I want to understand your story. I want to understand you, not in a condescending way. I don't want to make somebody feel like a project, but a genuine, I will be happier when I can understand you better.
11: Let's bring Jesus back into that. Yeah. Don't you wonder what it was like to have a conversation with him?
6: Well, we have some insight. I mean, we have the New Testament and it was recorded. And what's interesting, and I do want to be careful. We're not saying there's never a time for bold proclamation.
12: Right.
6: We're not saying that. Proverbs has a lot to say about communication. James says it. Paul says in Ephesians, pray for me that I may proclaim the gospel boldly as I ought. So there's a place for boldness, and I don't want to minimize that. But when you look at Jesus's bold statements, and he has them, they're targeted. You see them going to the Pharisees, the religious leaders, demons. You see them going to other rulers. But to the average people, the blind man, the paralyzed, the leper, the woman at the well, Nicodemus, his posture is very different. He asks questions, in some cases, that all of us feel like we would know the answer to. Do you want to be healed? like to the blind man in Mark 10, what do you want me to do? Like, we know the answers. Jesus knew the answer. But there were some deeper places that we might not know the answer, but Jesus did. And he's still asking questions. And you know, he does it with the woman of the well. It gives her agency and dignity. One of my favorite places is the road to Emmaus, when the disciples, after Jesus's death, they did not know what was going on with the resurrection yet. And they're walking down the road and Jesus walks up to them and they didn't know it was Jesus. And they're upset and Jesus says, what's going on? And they said, have you not heard about all that has happened? And Jesus says, tell me what has happened. And he gives them this opportunity to process their grief and their unmet expectation and their confusion. And then he makes himself known. And Luke says that when that happens, their hearts burned within them. Mm-hmm. There's something there about Jesus asking these questions, giving agency, dignity, helping us process confusion, hurt, unmet expectations, that I think is really important.
12: What a great day with Jim and Angela.
11: I love being with Jim and Angela Davis. We've been talking about curious listening.
12: You are the best curious listener I know.
11: I don't think I am, but thanks. That's super nice of
12: you. No, I'm so great to be married to you and watch you do what you do and even do it in here and the applications to marriage and family and parenting.
11: Yeah, and we have resources. If you want any kind of parenting help, we have a place that you can go.
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0: Morning and happy Monday. Thank you so much for listening to Spirit Radio. I'm Chad. She's Tara.
1: It's World Teacher Day.
0: Woo-woo!
1: Woo-hoo! So if you have a teacher, know a teacher, love a teacher, married to a teacher, there's a teacher in your life somewhere. Appreciate them today. Because it's also National Do a Nice Thing Day or Do a Good Thing Day. So I think those two work hand in hand. We're appreciating teachers all over the world. But
0: I am not saying what I'm about to say. I'm just... Okay. I feel like maybe teachers were the one who came up with that. They're
1: no.
0: Like, oh, it's teachers. You know what also it should be? Do a nice thing for a teacher day.
1: Do a nice thing. Well, the thing is, can you imagine the world without teachers?
0: Oh, no. Like,
1: it would be a mess.
0: Hear me when I say teachers are the best. They do more than anybody knows.
1: Isn't your wife a teacher?
0: She works at the school. That's why I'm dancing around what I'm trying to wind it back in. Teachers are amazing. If you're a teacher, you're the best. If you know a teacher today, say thank you. Do something nice for them. I'm going to go buy flowers.
1: Probably also like a ring or something.
0: And chocolates,
1: yeah,
0: too.
1: Make sure there's diamonds on it.

0: card.
1: Hope for the Valley, it's Spirit Radio. 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
2: You ever find yourself striving for approval?
1: Every day of my life.
2: We all end up doing it, right? We look for the world's approval, whether it's our friends or our coworkers. But you don't need the world's approval when you already have Christ. That is a truth that the Bible talks about over and over and over again. John 15:18-19 says, if the world hates you, know that it has hated me before it hated you. If you were of the world would love you as its own. But because you are not of the world, I choose you out of the world. Therefore, the world will hate you. Following Jesus doesn't always make us accepted. And if we get rejected because we stand on Christ, if we're doing that in a loving way, remember that. And yeah, we're still being rejected.
1: That's the key.
2: Remember, we don't have to compromise truth just to be accepted, that we are chosen by Jesus. We belong to Jesus, and we do not have to blend in with the world.
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0: Good morning. You're listening to Spirit Radio. He's Chad and I'm Tara.
1: And it's important to be first.
0: I know.
1: We're called not to be first, but let me explain. So my son, who is 10.
0: Okay.
1: He is constantly getting in squabbles with his two older sisters.
0: That's not shocking.
1: Not shocking. It's a sibling relationship that is like cliche. But the golden rule is treat people the way that you want to be treated. And so my son will get treated a certain way by his sisters and he'll think, game on. I can treat them this way because after all, treat others how you want to be treated.
0: So she obviously is treating me that way. So she wants me to treat her this way. That's his thinking.
1: And if I'm being honest, it's my thinking sometimes in traffic, in work relationships, in life in general. When people treat me a certain way, I want to send it right back. I want to mirror their attitude because who do you think you are?
0: Yeah, that's kind of the opposite of that particular proverb or golden rule mm-hmm. is because what it is you always treat people the way you wish they would treat you, the way you want them to treat you, regardless of how they're actually treating you, which is a whole lot harder to do than to say.
1: It is a lot harder to do. And so my encouragement to you and to my son and to me is be who you want to, who you know to be first. Be the version of yourself that you know God wants you to be. And then want and expect from anyone else after that.

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1: Hope for the Valley is made possible by listeners.
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1: Like you.
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1: All right, disclaimer before I go on my rant, because a rant is forthcoming.
0: Alert.
1: I'm very thankful for veterinarians because I have animals in my home that I love and I want to be able to take them to the doctor when something is wrong. However, why is it so expensive? Why is it so much more expensive than going to my regular doctor? Like, even before I had health insurance back in my 20s when I was paying cash for everything.
0: And let's be honest, health insurance modern day, still not that great.
1: No,
0: anyway.
1: I mean, you're correct. But when I didn't have insurance and I was paying cash, going to see my doctor, say I ripped a fingernail out, right? And I was bleeding and I needed to be fixed up. That would have been cheaper than how much I spent yesterday taking my cat to the vet. So two of my cats got into a tussle. There was an issue with a food bowl. It's been resolved, but I had to take my cat to the vet because his paw was bleeding and he wouldn't let me look at it. And I just wanted to make sure. Turns out he got his little claw ripped out. The vet said he's going to be okay. It's just like if we lose a fingernail, it will grow back. He treated it, put some medicine on it, gave us an antibiotic for him and sent him home. But it was so much money. So much money.
0: Yeah.
1: And I'm like, we didn't do x-rays. I paid for the prescription separate. I don't understand why it was so much money to put some antibiotic stuff and a bandage on him.
0: I think I know. It may be an unpopular opinion, Tara. I think I know why it's more expensive to have an animal treated than a person to be treated.
1: Okay.
0: And that is, I think people are willing to pay more for their pets.
1: Yeah, that is an uncomfortable truth, if that's the truth.
0: I said what I said.
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0: 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We're Chad and Tara.
1: Verse of the week from Luke 6, verse 36. Good reminder to hold on to and a great place to start when you don't know what to do. Be merciful just as your Father is merciful. Yeah, I don't

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0: 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We're Chad and Tara.
1: It's important to lose well.
0: Oh, I thought you were going to say wait. I was like, rude, but yes.
1: Well, I mean, so winning and losing, definitely a part of life. When you think about sports, maybe you watched a football game or two yesterday. Everybody that competes in a game, mm-hmm. if there's two teams, one is going to lose. And if you tie, they both lost. In my humble opinion.
0: It is true. Yes, we are no longer living in the era of participation trophies.
1: So. No. So losing well is wildly important because winning is easy. Like when you win, your emotions, they don't matter.
0: Yeah.
1: They're fine. You're good.
0: As long as you win well, that's true, because you can win poorly too.
1: You absolutely can. But your attitude towards winning is you don't have to put work into that.
0: Yeah, not nearly you can just be happy.
1: Yeah, you mm-hmm. don't have to put as nearly as much work into winning well as you do at losing well. And realizing that we live in a real fallen world where it's messy, we yeah. are going to lose a lot. Daily battles, we're going to lose relationships, we're going to lose fights, we're going to lose sporting events, we're going to lose. Now, my encouragement to you is not look for ways to lose. But my encouragement is for us, for you and for me, to fix our eyes on what matters most in the midst of a loss and remembering that who we are in that season matters so much more than when we get the W.

0: 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Good morning. I'm Chad. She's Tara.
1: In today's world of like protein and everything, 19 grams of protein per serving and only 1 gram of sugar sounds like a pretty good deal, right?
0: Yeah, I don't even know how to do that math.
1: Like, right. Well, when you hear that it's a breakfast cereal, that sounds like an even better deal, right?
0: Wow.
1: Maybe too good to be true.
0: It does seem to be a little bit too good
1: but
0: to be tasty.
1: I'm going
0: to
1: drop the third and final like truth on you. It is KFC's new surreal cereal, and it is flavored with KFC's famous blend of 11 herbs and spices. This is a savory breakfast cereal.
0: Is there marshmallows?
1: But no, it looks like Cheerios, but it's browner.
0: Like, I don't like that.
1: Because it's savory and it's seasoned like fried chicken, and they recommend that instead of milk, you pour gravy over it. Why?
0: So it's not a breakfast cereal at all. Whoever's making this.
1: No, it's like dehydrated chicken is what it is.
0: Yeah, it sounds like you should save this
1: for like eating freeze-dried chicken.
0: For the end of the world.
1: Why do they do things like this? Why is KFC so out of pocket? It's KFC more than anybody else.
0: It's absolutely ridiculous. I'm ordering one.
1: You have to let me know how it is.
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1: It's Monday. Mondays can be really, really hard. So if you were looking for something to brighten your day, we have really good news for you, because coming up in 6 minutes, it's time for the Kids Mystery Sound Monday, where if you are a kid, you have an opportunity to win an amazing prize.
0: That sounds great.
1: Yeah, well, it does. And it's Mystery Sound Monday.
0: Mm-hmm.
1: So I just got your joke right now.
0: It's a very sound point.

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0: 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It's Spirit Radio with Chad and Tara, and it's time to stop down and let the next generation know that Spirit Radio is for them, too.
1: You know what time it is?
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8: I've heard people say that we pray to connect with God. 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Maybe we should pray from our connection with God. This is Jim Franklin, the senior pastor at Cornerstone Church in Fresno. When I'm not with my wife and I want to talk to her, I've got to connect with her through the phone. But when I'm with her, all I have to do is talk to her. I think we forget that God is always with us. He'll never leave us. He'll never forsake us. Instead of praying to connect with Him, maybe we should just pray from our connection with Him. It's out of the spirit of adoption that we cry, Abba, Father. Just like that old song says, He's as close as the mention of His name. 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

0: 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We are Chad and Tara.
1: We all know laughter is good for your health. They say that it helps with your mental health, with there's something that has to do with like the contracting muscles in your abdomen. Laughing is good for you.
0: It's amazing.
1: But you know, when we get older, we laugh less and less and less. It's because adulting is hard and nobody told us when we were kids that we'd have to do it for the rest of our lives.
0: Yeah. If we could have known, if we could have seen the contract.
1: Right? Like, how are you only a kid for the first 18 years, and then you have to be an adult for the rest of your life? It feels unfair. I wouldn't have signed.
0: Here's what I know. The first 18 years felt like it took 100 years.
1: Yeah.
0: To get to where I'm at now has felt like 3 years.
1: Much shorter.
0: It still feels like 2003 to me.
1: I know. We age so fast, and yet.
0: I mean, we get old.
1: The hard adult life persists. We're talking about laughing, though, not aging.
0: Now I know why we don't laugh as much.
1: The hard truth is that a three-year-old laughs 300 plus times a day. 300 plus times a day. They say 40 plus of those are full-blown belly laughs.
0: Yeah.
1: And an adult, like 40-year-old, only laughs 3 to 15 times a day, and only 3 of those are belly laughs. I don't think, I mean, fake laughter might count for your abs, but not your mental health. I would say I probably belly laugh, I want to say like 6 to 15 times a day,
0: yeah,
1: definitely.
0: Especially when you're watching me try to work the coffee machine.

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1: Sometimes you just have to do the thing that scares you, whether or not you're ready. Hear me out. I know. You want to be brave before you walk into the darkness. You want to be ready before you take on the giant in front of you.
0: Yeah, that's human nature.
1: Yes. You want to feel prepared. But I would argue that sometimes preparation comes after the doing.
0: Well, I mean, there is no success without failure, right? So you're, whether you know that you can do it or not, you have to at least try. You're never going to get to the other side of it if you don't try.
1: Yes. And so the thought here is that bravery is really just doing something regardless of your feelings. 20 seconds of bold action, doing what you know needs to be done, whether you feel good about it or not, but you know it needs to get done. And so you take action. You check the box. You succeeded. You didn't feel like doing it, but you have to. Sometimes our feelings get in the way. You don't have to be ready to do what God is calling you to do. You don't have to feel that way anyway. You just have to start taking steps.
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1: And thank you so much for supporting last week during the fall fundraiser. 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

0: put you through it. 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
1: 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We are Chad and Tara.
2: There are people that like to stay up late, and there are people that like to go to bed early, and oftentimes those people marry each other.
1: 100%.
2: And that is what has happened in my marriage. My husband is a night owl. He has to wake up early, just as early as me. My husband, Chad.
1: You're night owl. Who? Anyway.
2: Oh, I didn't get the joke. And I was like, obviously, Chad. Okay, yes. Night owl. Who? He is a night owl. I am not. I mean, I used to be, but the older I get, and because we have to be in here so early every morning, I fall asleep in my chair in the living room at like 9:30 every night. And he wakes me up eventually, and then we both go to bed. This has been happening for like 20 years in our marriage. I fall asleep on the couch. People say, well, just go to bed without him. I can't do that. We've been together since I was 19.
1: Yeah.
2: I don't know how to do anything without
1: him. When he goes on the road, you're like avoiding going to bed altogether.
2: I don't even sleep. Yeah. I don't know how to do it.
1: So here's the question I have for you. Which one of you is the one that is having a tropical alert issue and the other one is like freezing to death?
2: Okay. I'm always cold and he's always hot. Yeah. So you've got night owls, you've got early birds, you've got hot, you've got cold. What are you? Okay. What time do you go to bed?
1: Well, when my wife goes to bed, when we first got married, I remember her saying, all right, it's 10 o'clock. We're going to bed. And I was like, it's like 3 hours too early.
2: The night's just starting.
1: Yeah. Literally. So now I go to bed. We go to bed at the same time. It's like 9:30-ish.
2: Oh, I'm so jealous.
1: Because we have to get up early and kid stuff still. So.
2: Maybe I need my husband, Chad, to talk to my co-host, Chad, so you can talk to him about how Chads do better when they go to bed early.
1: I'm not saying I'm happy about it. Chads might stick together and we might start a revolt. Who
2: you
1: knows?
2: Might just, you know what? He would talk you into staying up later. But I want to know, what time do you go to bed? Are you a normal adult who goes to bed like between 9 and 10:30, or are you like my husband who wants to go to bed at midnight? Text us and let us know. 877-530-5388. What is your ideal bedtime?

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0: 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We're Chad and Tara.
1: It's dangerous to read between the lines and to fill in blanks you don't know. But I like to do that from time to time with certain Bible stories.
0: Oh, that's a good place to do it.
1: Yeah. What could possibly go wrong? Specifically in the area of Noah's Ark.
0: Okay.
1: They were out there for just about a year.
0: Yeah.
1: A lot of things happened. A lot of stuff not written down. I wish we could see inside Noah's captain's log, if he even kept one.
2: Noah and his family spent about a year on the ark. These are the stories of what could have happened, with some embellishment. Captain's log.
3: Captain's log, day 43. The skunks have finally discovered the defense mechanism, and they've taken over the entire third deck, and we're calling it the no-go zone. To clarify, it's because we won't go down there.
0: I love that he felt like he had to clarify that, mansplaining even back in the beginning of the Bible days.
1: Now I guess I know why he doesn't write stuff down, really.
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6: Jesus and his disciples picked some grain on the Sabbath, and they got in trouble because of all the Pharisees and the legalists. And that's where Jesus says, I am Lord even of the Sabbath. 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The Sabbath is God's gift to you. 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It's his mercy. 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
1: Verse of the week from Luke 6, verse 36. 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Oh, so.

0: On the night you're falling all to pieces, you can bring your lonely heart to Jesus. What if I told you that I believe?
1: Breathe in peace. 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
1: Good morning and happy Monday. Thank you so much for listening to Spirit Radio. I'm Chad. She's Tara.
2: It's World Teacher Day.
1: Woo-woo!
2: Woo-hoo! So if you have a teacher, know a teacher, love a teacher, married to a teacher, there's a teacher in your life somewhere. Appreciate them today. Because it's also National Do a Nice Thing Day or Do a Good Thing Day. So I think those two work hand in hand. We're appreciating teachers all over the world. But
1: I am not saying what I'm about to say. I'm just, okay. I feel like maybe, just maybe, teachers were the one who came up with that. They're like, no. Oh, it's teachers. You know what also it should be? Do a nice thing for a teacher day.
2: Do a nice thing. Well, the thing is, can you imagine the world without teachers?
1: Oh, no. Like,
2: it would be a mess.
1: Hear me when I say teachers are the best. They do more than anybody knows.
2: Isn't your wife a teacher?
1: She works at the school. That's why I'm dancing around what I'm trying to wind it back in. Teachers are amazing. If you're a teacher, you're the best. If you know a teacher today, say thank you. Do something nice for them. I'm going to go buy flowers.
2: Probably also like a ring or something.
1: And chocolates,
2: yeah,
1: too.
2: Make sure there's diamonds on it.

0: 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We are Chad and Tara.
1: You ever find yourself striving for approval?
0: Every day of my life.
1: We all end up doing it, right? We look for the world's approval, whether it's our friends or our coworkers, but you don't need the world's approval when you already have Christ. That is a truth that the Bible talks about over and over and over again. John 15:18-19 says, if the world hates you, know that it has hated me before it hated you. If you were of the world would love you as its own. But because you are not of the world, I choose you out of the world. Therefore, the world will hate you. Following Jesus doesn't always make us accepted. And if we get rejected because we stand on Christ, if we're doing that in a loving way, remember that, and yeah, we're still being rejected.
0: That's the key.
1: Remember, we don't have to compromise truth just to be accepted, that we are chosen by Jesus. We belong to Jesus, and we do not have to blend in with the world.
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2: 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Rose Quinones believes Philippians 4:13. I can do all things through Christ who strengthens me.
3: Okay. I'm about to

0: Good morning. You're listening to Spirit Radio. He's Chad and I'm Tara.
1: And it's important to be first.
0: I know.
1: We're called not to be first, but let me explain. So my son, who is 10.
0: Okay.
1: He is constantly getting in squabbles with his two older sisters.
0: That's not shocking.
1: Not shocking. It's a sibling relationship that is like cliche. But the golden rule is treat people the way that you want to be treated. And so my son will get treated a certain way by his sisters and he'll think, game on. I can treat them this way because after all, treat others how you want to be treated.
0: So she obviously is treating me that way. So she wants me to treat her this way. That's his thinking.
1: And if I'm being honest, it's my thinking sometimes in traffic, in work relationships, in life in general. When people treat me a certain way, I want to send it right back. I want to mirror their attitude because who do you think you are?
0: Yeah, that's kind of the opposite of that particular proverb or golden rule mm-hmm. is because what it is you always treat people the way you wish they would treat you, the way you want them to treat you, regardless of how they're actually treating you, which is a whole lot harder to do than to say.
1: It is a lot harder to do. And so my encouragement to you and to my son and to me is be who you want to, who you know to be first. Be the version of yourself that you know God wants you to be. And then want and expect from anyone else after that. Life.

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1: All right, disclaimer before I go on my rant, because a rant is forthcoming.
0: Alert.
1: I'm very thankful for veterinarians because I have animals in my home that I love, and I want to be able to take them to the doctor when something is wrong. However, why is it so expensive? Why is it so much more expensive than going to my regular doctor? Like, even before I had health insurance back in my 20s when I was paying cash for everything.
0: And let's be honest, health insurance modern day, still not that great.
1: No,
0: anyway.
1: I mean, you're correct. But when I didn't have insurance and I was paying cash, going to see my doctor, say I ripped a fingernail out, right? And I was bleeding and I needed to be fixed up. That would have been cheaper than how much I spent yesterday taking my cat to the vet. So two of my cats got into a tussle. There was an issue with a food bowl. It's been resolved, but I had to take my cat to the vet because his paw was bleeding and he wouldn't let me look at it. And I just wanted to make sure. Turns out he got his little claw ripped out. The vet said he's going to be okay. It's just like if we lose a fingernail, it will grow back. He treated it, put some medicine on it, gave us an antibiotic for him and sent him home. But it was so much money. So much money.
0: Yeah.
1: And I'm like, we didn't do x-rays. I paid for the prescription separate. I don't understand why it was so much money to put some antibiotic stuff and a bandage on him.
0: I think I know. It may be an unpopular opinion, Tara. I think I know why it's more expensive to have an animal treated than a person to be treated.
1: Okay.
0: And that is, I think people are willing to pay more for their pets.
1: Yeah, that is an uncomfortable truth, if that's the truth.
0: I said what I said.
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You are listening to Spirit Radio. I'm Marina. Oh, it feels good to be back to normal schedule. Last week was Fall Fundraiser. If you were able to give, thank you so much. If you're still looking to, you can at spirit889.com. But let's get back to the music. It's Jamie McDonald with Left It in the River.

0: Cochran & Co. with What Grace Can Do on Spirit Radio. I'm Marina. So last week was fall fundraiser, and just a little behind the scenes knowledge, those days for our team are pretty long. We're here from, well, before 6 a.m. because the on-air team has to get ready to go live. And so they're here like 5:45 to 6:30-ish at night. So it's a long day for our team. And this weekend, we all just went full like hermit mode, which was great. I slept in. I hung out with my dad and brother. We went to breakfast and I just got to just veg all weekend. And it was so nice. But I got to tell you, friend, about my current like obsession videos that I like watching when I'm relaxing. If you have seen Nate the Hoof Guy on Facebook or Instagram Reels or TikTok, I am obsessed with those videos. And it's so basic. He trims hooves on cows and bulls and, you know, I don't think he does horses. But it's like he'll find like abscess and like he talks about how he treats it and how he trims the hoof a certain way. I am so fascinated by it. I can watch those videos for like an hour. I don't know why they have locked me in so much, but I am obsessed. So I'm going to ask you, what is a current, you know, creator or video series you are obsessed with that helps you relax? Mine is Nate the Hoof Guy. Share yours, 877-530-5388.
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I'm Marina. Matt Maher and Caleb and John are going to be performing on Tuesday, October 13th at the Paw Paw Theater at the Big Fresno Fair. 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
1: I've heard people say that we pray to connect with God. Well, let me give you another way of thinking about it. Maybe we should pray from our connection with God. This is Jim Franklin, the senior pastor at Cornerstone Church in Fresno. When I'm not with my wife and I want to talk to her, I've got to connect with her through the phone. But when I'm with her, all I have to do is talk to her. I think we forget that God is always with us. He'll never leave us. He'll never forsake us. Instead of praying to connect with Him, maybe we should just pray from our connection with Him. It's out of the spirit of adoption that we cry, Abba, Father. Just like that old song says, He's as close as the mention of His name. I'd love for you to connect with us at Cornerstone Church in downtown Fresno. 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

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I'm Marina. 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

0: 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I'm excited to see him come back. I think he has hilarious comedic timing, so I'm looking forward to seeing how his opening monologue is going to be on Friday night. But, yeah, let me know what you think. 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

Jeremy Camp with Revival on Spirit Radio. I'm Marina. In case you missed it, we announced the two winners for the trip to See for King Country in Los Angeles. Congratulations to Michelle and Angelica. They are on their way on Friday night to LA to see For King Country at the Greek Theater. Congratulations, ladies. Make sure you are tagging us on social media. We can't wait to see your adventures down south.

0: perfectly.
1: You don't learn anything by being perfect. You're listening to Spirit Radio. I'm Marina. I'm going to use an example here. Last night, the Kansas City Chiefs played against the Las Vegas Raiders. And if you don't like football, that's okay. I'll make this a quick analogy. Both teams are 3-0. They hadn't lost a game yet. Kansas City ends up beating the Raiders by 3 points. And it was a tough game. They were both going back and forth. Now, the Raiders could sit there and sulk and be sad and mad and have all those feelings about their winning streak being broken. The Kansas City Chiefs, however, are 4-0, and they're going to keep doing what they do. They're just going to keep moving forward. And life can be like that sometimes. We can live what we think is this perfect streak of nothing's going wrong, everything's great, everything's perfect, God is good, let's go, happy, sunshine, joy. And then we get hit with a loss, whether it's the loss of a job, a relationship, maybe a loved one, and it can just derail us. But here's the thing. When we have Jesus, when those losses happen, he kind of takes us off to the side for a little bit, and he helps us calm down and refocus. He helps us heal. He helps us find grace for those that we need to give grace to. Forgiveness, maybe at times that can be tough, but necessary to heal. He can help us grieve and then just slowly get us back on the field so we can take on the next game. And those are all things that we take with us as we keep moving forward. Living a perfect life, we learn nothing. But when we lose, we can learn everything.
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I'm Marina. On Tuesday, October 20th, Megan Woods is making her Central Valley debut. 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

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I'm Marina. And if you want to be in the know on what's happening throughout the Central Valley, head on over to spirit889.com. 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

0: Bill Wickham on Spirit Radio. I'm Marina, and it's time for New Snack News. This is a time where I share what delicious new eats or treats are coming to your local stores or fast food places. It's going to eventually cool down. I know. It doesn't feel like that right now, Central Valley, but we are getting a closer to some actual fall weather, like in 10 days. But still, you're going to want to start baking some cookies, and maybe you don't feel like mixing your own dough. Don't worry, Pillsbury has come to the rescue once again. They have created big cookies, which in all honesty, any Pillsbury dough cookie could be a big cookie. You just mash them together. But this time, they come oversized, and it's brown butter chocolate lovers. Oh my gosh, this sounds so delicious. I'm going to absolutely buy these. They are so good for when you're in a bind, especially as we get closer to the holidays and you're cooking a lot and you don't feel like putting together all the dough to bake cookies. I am 100% a believer in buying pre-made dough. It just helps so much this time of year. So I'm excited to try Pillsbury's new big cookies. Let me know if you are as well. Go to 877-530-5388.
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0: here with Gonna Be Alright on Spirit Radio. I'm Marina, and it is time for the grand return of Hot Lunch Hot Takes. I'm going to share my opinion about something. Might be a little polarizing, but it is always in good fun. Here it is. I don't think coffee shops, like major coffee chains, should be having specialty cup drops anymore, because we as a society are not mature enough to handle it. In all actuality, like, every time somebody drops a teddy bear cup or like a pink diamondy cup or whatever it is, people lose their minds, and I am so sick of it. It is ruining the chill coffee shop vibes. I go into a coffee shop to relax, to grab my coffee, start my day off right if I don't feel like going through the drive-thru, and it's just all that just greediness. I'm over it. Stop making specialty cups, okay? Just focus on making delicious beverages and snacks and just forget it, because those cups are ending up in the Goodwill in 2 weeks after they just fought a barista for one. Like, it's just so silly to me. I'm over it. Let me know what you think. Text me at 877-530-5388.
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I'm Marina. You know, of all the people who have collaborated, there's one pair I haven't seen yet. Forrest Frank and Brandon Lake. I think that would be a lot of fun. 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

0: DC Wyans with Worthy of It All on Spirit Radio. I'm Marina. There is a really cool trend I've been seeing on TikTok and Instagram. It's called Lunch in My City. And what you do is you go to your favorite social media app and you type in Lunch in Your City and you type in your city's name, and then it helps you find local places to eat that you normally wouldn't check out. I cannot wait to try this. I'm going to try it this week, and I will be sure to document it on my Instagram at Marina on the mic, M-A-R-I-N-A on the mic. You can follow me there. And I just think that would be a lot of fun. I'm hoping I get to discover a spot I haven't been to yet. And speaking of spot recommendations, what is your favorite locally owned restaurant? Text me at 877-530-5388.
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I'm Rita. Little reminder that tomorrow isn't just your average Taco Tuesday. It is a National Taco Day. So just start planning those celebrations now, okay? This is John Reddick, No Fear on Spirit Radio.

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1: Chandler Moore with God, I'm Just Grateful on Spirit Radio. I'm Marina, and it is time for your midday pep talk. We are officially halfway through the day, which means this is a time where you and I can sit down, take a breath, and get ready to take on the second half of the day. It's pretty timely for me to hear that song by Chandler Moore because it's really easy to get wrapped up in the noise, in life's disappointments, and forget how much we really should be grateful for. Because that's the balance of everything, right? We can acknowledge that I'm going through a hard time, but we can also acknowledge and find the joy in the things that we should be grateful for, in the little blessings that are scattered throughout our time. And I just want to encourage you, friend, to take a moment and to just take a quick inventory of those blessings. Take a quick inventory of the things God has been doing for you, the healings that you've seen, the restoration you've seen, the grace you've seen. And you'll find that as you look back and you reflect on your gratitude, the things that you currently are going through will slowly start fading away because you realize we serve a God that is more about the blessings than about the hard things. So just know that you are loved and that you do have things to be grateful for as we take on a new week.
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1: Toby Mack with Lord It Feels Good on Spirit Radio. I'm Marina. 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

0: Williams with Ben Fuller on Spirit Radio. I'm Marina, and man, I can't believe that's it. The show's done. I'm done for the day. I hope you have a great rest of your day, my friend. It's the first full week of October. New week, new month, new beginnings. It's my birthday month also. So, you know, that's a lot of fun for me. if it's your birthday month too, happy early birthday. Hope you have a great one. Now, let's go over this week's verse of the week. It is Luke chapter 6, verse 36. It says, "Be merciful just as your Father is merciful." Ooh, that is a short but potent verse. We are to show mercy just like God shows mercy. Oh, that's a whole other topic. Once again, that was Luke chapter 6, verse 36. You have a great rest of your day, my friend. And do not forget, tomorrow it's National Taco Day. Looking forward to celebrating that. I'll see you tomorrow. Bye.
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Hope for the

Hang in there. It is going to be another hot week. I suppose you could always cool off like Marina, who put a bag of ice in the front seat. That's one way to do it. Or you can wait till Saturday. We're back around a high of 80, but another week to endure. Matt Hammett on Spirit.

0: What Grace can do, it's Cochrane and Company on the Central Valley Spirit Radio. Obviously, God has all of us on our own journey. Sometimes it's by choice. Other ways, if you will, it's kind of the cards that you were dealt. I had a friend of mine got rubbed the wrong way by somebody that was in their mid-50s. And basically, they were saying life is perfect. I got plenty of money, got plenty of energy, plenty of time. And it's all because I don't have kids. And then, of course, my friend came back who's about my age and said, you know what? I'm a grandfather. The grandkids are amazing. The kids are fantastic. And this is what a great life looks like to me. And I think that's the amazing thing. Whatever life looks like for you, it's amazing how God can give you joy on that journey.
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0: God's gift to you. It is his present. 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It's his restoration time for you. So that you don't get caught up in the distraction, in the rat race of life, and you're just going and going and going and going, and then all of a sudden you burn out and you don't know what happened. 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It is a blessing to you.
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1: There's something happening in downtown Fresno. It's a church. This is Jim Franklin, senior pastor at Cornerstone Church in Fresno. Cornerstone meets every week in the historic Wilson Theater. When the building was opened 100 years ago, it was called a temple of pleasure. Now it's a temple for his presence.

Franny Cash, it's Jesus All Along on Spirit Radio. Next time you find yourself staring at that obstacle that is too big for you to deal with, I've got great news. Even though you can't, God can. Katie Nicole on Spirit.

0: Josiah Queen, it's Demons on Spirit Radio. I'm Tim. If you communicate anything like me, well, maybe you need to work a little bit more on communicating. It is dialogue back and forth, which requires listening. Now, I've learned to do better the older that I get, but there is still work to do. And if you'd like to be a better active listener, I had somebody make this suggestion. Be curious. How are you curious? And I'm not saying do it all the time, but when somebody brings something up, respond with this. Really, I'd love to hear more about that and see how the conversation goes. For me, I don't want to say it's been a game changer, but it's definitely helped.
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0: On the night you're falling all to pieces, you can bring your lonely heart to Jesus. What if I told you that I believe?
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But there's so much happening underneath. So it is with you. 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

green. Son of God hanging on the hill. Hell was my destiny. The crowd was shouting, crucified. Could have come from these lips of mine.

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Even if you're driving an ice cream truck on a day like this, you're never going to make everybody happy. I'm Tim on Spirit Radio. So what do you feel like is something that everyone mostly agrees on? John Reddick on Spirit.

0: Perfectly, Micah Tyler on the Central Valley Spirit Radio. Let's face it, even if you were driving around town in an ice cream truck right now and the ice cream were free, you're still not going to make everybody happy. We could dream for a moment. What is something that so many people agree is good? I know this, doing laundry over the weekend and finding money in your pocket. I like that. Not yet, but soon. Super fuzzy slipper socks, good food, laughter with friends. For me, the grandkids. How about this on a hot day like this? A walk on the beach. Yes, sometimes we have to search for those things that we have in common. And that most of us feel that that's a pretty good thing. Now, I wouldn't be upset personally if an ice cream truck came by the station right now. So don't count me in the hater category, please.
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That show's coming up on the 20th. 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
2: 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To get the Midas touch, they can be reached at 559-739-7373. That's 559-739-7373. Owner Mike Rodriguez leaves you with the verse from Colossians 3:23, which says, "Whatever you do, work heartily as for the Lord and not for men."
0: Good news in Selma starts here. 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

Breathe on it, Torm Wells on Spirit. The one thing we always notice during fall fundraiser is that when everybody does their part, it's done. Yes, we saw gifts from $1.34 up to $7,000, if you can believe it. And we find ourselves around 70%-ish of the way there. And right now, we do have a matching challenge going on that you can be a part of when you give at Spirit 88.9.

0: On paper, it may not seem like it adds up, but it just works, right? Some friendships just feel different. I'm Tim on 89Q, and while all friendships can look different, it's interesting what it looks like when two people genuinely pour into one another instead of it feeling like it's a lopsided relationship. 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And hey, if you've got one of those friends in your life, what a great reminder to text them, to call them, and just let them know how much they mean to you.
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Nobody can do it all, but we're praying that everybody can do something. Thank you for praying that the need would be met as we approach the 70% mark. You can see exactly where we're at and get involved. See if that matching challenge is still going on at spirit889.com. Thank you so much.

0: 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Spirit Radio, hope for the valley.
1: Three brothers in a fire, willing to die for their faith. But you were with them in the fire, and they walked out the next day. And Daniel met a lion, because he chose to pray. But you shut the mouth of that lion, and he walked out the next day.

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0: Gonna be all right. Matt Maher on the Central Valley Spirit Radio. Not gonna lie, not that I would do it, but if I saw a sauna on sale by the side of the road, I'm not gonna lie. I at this moment, I'd kind of want to light it on fire. Like, the last thing I want is to be hot. And yet, I just saw this crazy study. Sauna is the closest thing we have to a longevity drug. 20 minutes at 176 degrees mimics the effects of moderate cardio. If that is the case, does it not feel like we should never die in the Central Valley? I mean, I know it's a slight exaggeration. I know it's not 176 degrees. I'm just saying it's awful hot for awful long, which means we should all basically look 10 years younger than we are. Basically, if I'm understanding saunas, the Central Valley is basically the fountain of youth without the fountain.
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2: John chapter 14 promises us a place called heaven, which Jesus has gone to prepare for us. Revelation chapter 22 shows that it is a place of splendor. Yet I will never see this place based upon my own worthiness, my good works, my church attendance, my faithful tithe record. I will go to heaven only because I've passed through the door of salvation, which is Jesus Christ the Lord. John 14 verse 6, Jesus says, I am the way, the truth, and the life. No one comes to the Father but by me. Folks, hear me today. All roads do not lead to heaven. All world religions are not equal. You are not your own little God. There is no exempting you from going around Jesus in order to get to heaven. You will go to heaven because you came through the door, which is Jesus. He is the only way to the Father.
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I found Jesus, Katie Nicole, on Spirit, and you find so many things in that relationship. One of the things I appreciate is he never asks you something that he would not do. Luke chapter 6, verse 36, your Spirit Radio verse of the week. You ready? Be merciful just as your Father is merciful.

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0: worthy of it all. It's CC Winans on the Central Valley Spirit Radio. My name is Tim. You ever met somebody that was stuck? Like something happened in their life, and for whatever reason, they just couldn't move forward. I think the word that my wife uses with me when I'm having those things, it kind of bounces back and forth between spiraling, not a good thing, and fixating. You ever found yourself fixating on what happened instead of actually facing it? Like you're dwelling on it, it's bringing you down. And as a result, I don't know about you, but I found myself getting stuck. You can face what hurt, you can trust God with what you've lost, and then you can move forward. You got to remind yourself that what's behind you doesn't have to keep you there. God is still with you. If you'll just keep going with Him, He can help you overcome and maybe even grow from it.
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